It is Stella Lefty in Boston, right here, 93 QER, Houston's country leader. It is a little bit after 7 o'clock here on your Wednesday night. I'm Jake Stewart with Zach Topp.

0: Langley is having a moment. 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

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I'm Jake Stewart. 93 Q is bringing Parker McCollum maybe to your high school for a pep rally with Parker. One Houston area high school is going to win, so it might as well be your high school. 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

0: This is as loud as a gym gets. The trophy case will rattle. The lunch trays will shake. The coach's whistle might fly right off. And 93Q and Parker McCollum will be standing in the middle of it all.
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Don't forget, guys, starting tomorrow morning at 7 a.m., it is Parker and Co. It's the Naughty or Nice Tour. Yeah, it's going to be December 3rd at the 713 Music Hall. We're going to have tickets for you guys to win at 7 a.m. tomorrow morning with Riggs, Caitlin, and Erica right here on 93Q.

It is Lauren Elena, Chase Matthew, All My Exes. It's right here, 93Q, Houston's country leader. I'm Jake Stewart. Get ready. We're counting down the 8 hottest songs in H-Town tonight. It's coming up next. You voted all day long. We're playing them back. The hot in Houston, 8 at 8. It's next here on 93Q.

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0: 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The nighttime might be cooling off,
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2: Yeah, 8 o'clock here on your Wednesday night. I'm Jake Stewart. Let's get it started. We are counting down the 8 hottest songs in H-Town tonight. Number 8 here is Corey Kent. It's called Empty Words.

Chase Matthew holding it down. It's song number 7 tonight on the Hot in Houston, 8 at 8. I'm Jake Stewart. Coming in at number 6, it's Morgan Wallen and I Got Better.

0: It is Ella Langley. Song number 5 tonight, Loving Life Again. We are halfway through the countdown tonight. Number 4 is brand new Jordan Davis. This one is called Mess.
1: I've been letting that dust pile up on a bottle sitting high on that shelf.

Ashley Cook, Baby Blues. It is song number two tonight on the Hot in Houston, 8 at 8. I'm Jake Stewart. It's time to reveal the number one song you guys voted for all day long, and it is Luke Combs. Here's Rethink Some Things. It's on 93Q, song number one. Hold up.

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I'm Jake Stewart with you here on your Wednesday night, South of Sanity. Here's Zach Topp.

0: This is as loud as a gym gets. The trophy case will rattle. The lunch trays will shake. The coach's whistle might fly right off. And 93Q and Parker McCollum will be standing in the middle of it all.
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It is Carrie Underwood and Last Name here on 93Q. We are Houston's country leader. Thank you so much for hanging with us here on your Wednesday night. Ella Langley, Morgan Wallen. Here's I Can't Love You Anymore.

It's John Morgan and Kid Myself right here on 93Q. We are Houston's country leader. I'm Jake Stewart with Flatland Cavalry. Here's Never Coming Back.

Warren in Texas. And Country by the Grace of God. KKBQ Pasadena, Houston. You're in 93Q Country. Houston's Country Leader.

saw the old man's face. Front page obituary, he was a millionaire. He left his fortune to some guy he barely knew. His kids were mad as hell.

It's Megan Maroney and Medicine right here on 93Q. It is a little bit after 10 o'clock on your Wednesday night. We got your tickets. Check this out. Parker McCollum and Co. Wetzel together. It's the Naughty or Dice Tour Thursday, December 3rd at 713 Music Hall. You can win in the morning. Riggs, Caitlin, and Erica at 7 a.m.

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It is Mac Geiger and String By right here on 93Q, Houston's country leader. I'm Jake Stewart, the Bells with Dolly Parton. Here's Son of Jolene.

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It is Luke Combs, Forever After All, right here at 93QER, Houston's country leader. Got some new stuff for you right now from Miranda Lambert with Ella Langley. It's called Snakeskin Boots.

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0: This is as loud as a gym gets. The trophy case will rattle. The lunch trays will shake. The coach's whistle might fly right off. And 93Q and Parker McCollum will be standing in the middle of it all.
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10: Good morning. I just wanted to say the brand loyalty,
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10: I would choose to be Miracle Whip.
11: Yes!
10: Yeah. Has to be.
11: Sick.
10: Has to be.
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11: 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Hey. It's got to be Kraft, right?
12: Why is it sweet?
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Aaron in Texas. And Country by the Grace of God, KKBQ Pasadena, Houston. 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
1: Hey, this is Parker McCollum.
0: Con Roseau. The rest of the world just rents him. Co-Wetzel, Pittsburgh, Texas. Louder, rowdy, and Texas couldn't be prouder. Somebody let these two in the same building. December 3rd, 713 Music Hall.
2: 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The same night? Are you kidding me?
0: Seven chances a day to win. Let's go. Parker McCollum and Co. Wetzel. 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
12: 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Exercise that right. 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Whatever your beliefs and values, don't sit back. 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Urban One reminds you, get out and vote November 3rd.
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0: This is as loud as a gym gets. The trophy case will rattle. The lunch trays will shake. The coach's whistle might fly right off. And 93Q and Parker McCollum will be standing in the middle of it all.
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0: This is as loud as a gym gets. The trophy case will rattle. The lunch trays will shake. The coach's whistle might fly right off. And 93Q and Parker McCollum will be standing in the middle of it all.
1: 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Parker McCollum here. I'm teaming up with 93Q to crash one Houston area high school for a pep rally you won't forget. 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
1: Hey, this is Parker McCollum.
0: Con Rozo. The rest of the world just rents him. I'm gonna take the high road, take the high road, take the high road. Co Wetzel, Pittsburgh, Texas. Louder, rowdy, and Texas couldn't be prouder. Somebody let these two in the same building. December 3rd, 713 Music Hall.
2: Parker and Co. The same night? Are you kidding me?
0: Seven chances a day to win. Let's go. You're pretty. Parker McCollum and Co. Wetzel. Texas built them. 93Q's got the tickets. 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
12: He's a ranch hand in a pinch, man. 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

0: This is as loud as a gym gets. The trophy case will rattle. The lunch trays will shake. The coach's whistle might fly right off. And 93Q and Parker McCollum will be standing in the middle of it all.
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0: 93Q, it's Houston's country leader. Good morning. We're Riggs, Caitlin, and Erica. We were just talking about the bride who shared a clip from her wedding a couple of years ago where her guy forgot her name and accidentally referred to her using her sister's name.
1: Unfortunate.
0: Very much. So when have you had a little vocal gaffe, a little slip up in something you said and kind of ended up putting your foot in your mouth? 713-370-0929. Good morning.
2: This is Carissa.
0: Carissa, good morning.
2: Hi there. I was calling in to give my story about when I said something that embarrassed me later.
0: Your little gaffe, what was it?
2: So I had a little gathering at my house, and my husband had invited some friends over that I had met here and there, but I had never had a chance to like sit and hang out with them. So I sat down and I hung out with them, and I had this new chair my husband got me. It was one of those like hammock chairs.
0: Mm-hmm.
2: And the wife complimented me. She was like, "I love your chair. That's so cute." I was like, "Thank you so much. My husband just got it for me. I love it so much. I don't like to sit still. I'm a swinger."
1: Oh, no. Oh, no.
2: And her husband looked at me, and I was like, "Oh, my God, that's not what I meant. That's not what I meant."
0: The chairs. I like to swing in the chairs.
1: You're like, okay. Why were we invited here?
2: Yes, exactly. It was so awkward because it was our first interaction with each other, and I was just like, "Oh my God!" I went to my husband and I was like, "Babe, I just told your friends I'm a swinger."
1: It's even more funny because I feel like that is how like a swinger might try and broach the subject of swing. Like,
2: "Oh my God, no.
1: I'm a swinger," like, you know. So they probably were
3: maybe
1: really
3: like a bad reaction. Yeah. Oh, just kidding.
0: All right, now who wants pineapples? Anybody? Anybody?
3: They're upside down.
0: Upside down pineapples.
2: Yes. Yes, I was mortified, but we all laughed about it later.
0: Carissa, thank you for calling this morning.
2: Thank you.
0: We'll talk to you tomorrow. Hi, 93Q. Who are you?
4: Kate.
0: Kate, good morning.
4: So I was at work, and we have this sweet little old lady that just calls in all the time and just kind of rambles and talks, and we just let her talk. Uh-huh. Well, one day I was on the phone with her, and my other line rang, and so I tried to tell the person next to me to pick up the phone, and I was like, "Hey, can you pick up the phone? It's the crazy old lady." Well, I forgot to put her on hold, so I just hung up.
3: And then
4: she called back. She called back, and she goes, "I don't know who I just talked to, but they just called me the crazy old lady." And I was like, "I'm so sorry, ma'am. How can I help you?"
1: You're like, "I can't believe someone would do that."
3: Who was that?
4: I'm so sorry. What can I help you with? That felt so bad.
3: God, that's embarrassing.
4: But she still calls every day.
0: Of course she does. Good.
1: Thank you. She never figured out who it was.
4: Nope, not at all.
0: Thank you for calling this morning.
4: Thank you.
0: Talk to you tomorrow.
4: Bye. Yes, of course.

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2: It's a moral dilemma that you get to decide. It's time for jerk or justify.
3: All right, I already pre-read this one, and I'm so annoyed it's not even funny. Anyway, Matt sent us a DM and says, a coworker of mine has a kid doing one of those school fundraisers selling candy. She brought the order form into the office, and pretty much everyone has bought something. Most people have chipped in at least $10. I haven't. It's not about the money. I could afford 10 bucks, but honestly, I don't understand why I'm excited to financially support someone else's kid just because I work with their parent. The kid didn't come in and ask me. I have never even met him. His mom just brought the fundraiser to work, and now there's this unspoken pressure that everyone is supposed to participate. I don't have kids of my own yet, and maybe I'll feel differently someday, but right now I don't think someone's school fundraiser automatically becomes my responsibility. A couple of coworkers have noticed I'm the only holdout and started giving me a hard time about it. They say it's 10 bucks, it helps a kid, and I'm making some weird point when I could just buy a candy bar. I said I shouldn't have to spend money just because everyone else did. Am I a jerk for refusing to support my coworker's kid's fundraiser, or justified because other people's kids aren't automatically my financial responsibility? Matt.
4: Why did that annoy you immediately?
3: It's just so annoying. Like, first of all, my responsibility, it's not your responsibility, idiot. You either buy it or you don't. Nobody even cares. Like, I would never ask somebody, hey, you want to buy something for my kid's fundraiser, right? Because it's not your responsibility. If you want to do it, then do it from the kindness of your heart. I don't want you to do it because you feel like you're forced.
4: Right.
3: And my kid doesn't need your money. He'll still win.
4: He'll still win.
5: He'll still do it.
4: He'll still do it in spite of you, sir.
3: And also, the kids are in school. How are they going to come to your work and ask? That's so dumb. I'm so annoyed. It's not even funny. Like, I'm really annoyed.
4: I think the guy's justified.
5: I think he's justified. I hate saying that, but I think he's justified.
4: Because he's being treated like that, it should be, if you bring in that form and say, hey, my kid's selling some candy. If you want some, cool. If not, that's cool too. But now the fact that he's getting shamed in the office, I think he's justified.
3: Well, that part, obviously, I don't agree with. Because, again, I want you to do it from the kindness of your heart because you want to help him out, not because you feel like you have to. I don't want your money if you feel like you have to.
4: And now he feels like he has to. And even if he wanted to give, now he's giving out of guilt. Like, I think he's justified.
3: Also, what office, like, shames you for not doing it?
5: I've never been in an office like that.
3: That's weird.
5: Is it more of he's holding on to that internally and the coworkers have maybe made a joke or two and he's just,
4: It's
5: him a lot more than anybody else, but I feel like he's justified simply on what?
3: I remember I literally saw Riggs get bullied by a coworker to buy something for dogs.
4: Yes, that's
3: I literally
4: true.
3: Watched it. I sat here and watched him bully him into buying something for dogs.
4: Yeah, for their birthday, they asked to donate to a animal shelter, and I was like, I don't want to donate to an animal shelter for your birthday. Like, I'm for their anniversary, I was like, that's great, your wedding anniversary, but I'm not going to donate to an animal shelter. Guy came in here and he was like, is he going to donate that money to the animal shelter, right?
3: He bullied him into it.
5: Wow, that is bold.
4: He's like, Erica's going to Venmo me for it. Erica's going to Venmo me for it. Are you? And I was like, wow.
3: Well, see, again, I did it from the kindness of my heart because that makes me sad that, like, these dogs are, you know, they need food. So that's why I did it. But you got bullied into it. I saw it.
4: I got bullied hard into it.
5: Sorry that happened to you.
4: If you know who it is.
5: I actually don't.
4: You don't?
5: Of course. Well,
4: you know who it is. Of course you do. And everybody else knows who it is.
5: I don't know. That's what I was sitting here thinking. I had to have been out of town.
4: Yeah, she was out of
5: town. Yeah, I had to have been out that day because I would have remembered that.
3: So I'm going to go tell him that you want to donate.
4: Don't do that.
5: Don't.
4: So is Matt a jerk for not? He's the office holdout for the candy drive that one of the co-workers doing. Is he a jerk for not buying the candy or justified because he didn't have to?
5: We shouldn't be telling people what to do with their money.
3: Nah.
4: No.

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10: Get Brian, get paid.
0: If it feels a little unhinged... Good. You're in the right place. It's Riggs, Caitlin, and Erica. Mornings on 93Q.

0: 93Q, it's Houston's country leader. Good morning. We're Riggs, Caitlin, and Erica. For Jerk or Justified this morning, Matt wrote in and he's wondering if he's the office jerk. Caitlin, what's going through Matt's
1: mind?
0: So
1: here's what Matt says. His coworker is doing a fundraiser for her kid in the office. Yeah. She's asked everybody to be a part of the fundraiser, and for the most part, almost the entire office has done it. Matt seems to be the one holdout. Now, he's claiming, I shouldn't have to support something if I don't want to. Yeah. I shouldn't have to buy something from the fundraiser. It's not my kid. I don't... Whatever his reasoning is. He's got a couple different reasons here. He says now everyone at his office is kind of giving him a hard time. Like, oh, I can't... It's only $10. I can't believe you won't donate $10 for... you know, such and such's kid for this fundraiser. Now. He's holding out saying you're not gonna push me to do it.
0: What do you think? 713-370-0929. Glenna's on the phone. Glenna, where are you calling from this morning?
2: San Leon, Texas.
0: All right. What do you say he's being a jerk?
2: I do think he's being a jerk. Just listening to what he wrote in, I mean, it is $10, Matt. It's not that serious. I do get it. It's your own choice. And maybe that's not fair if they're, you know, like harassing him a little bit. But I get the vibe it's a small little office environment. They're probably all like, you know, you spend 8 hours a day together. Your family, yes. It's like $10. And I'm like one of those competitive moms. My kids are competitive. And that really means a lot to some people. So I just feel like the way he wrote in, like maybe when I have kids, it'll change. Like, I hope so, because... if they're competitive, I don't know. All right. I got jerk vibes from Matt for sure.
3: The other thing, too, is like when my kids get home from school and I'm like, hey, guess what? So-and-so bought this much. They're so excited.
2: So
3: like, they don't
2: excited.
3: Understand like what a huge difference that makes to them.
0: All right.
2: Literally, like, it's $10. And if it means that much that she's taking it to the school and she's actually trying, like, I don't know. To me, that's just like,
3: if you don't have it, though, you
2: know? You
3: should not be pressured into
2: it. Like, if you don't have it. But he clearly said he does.
0: He said
2: it's not about the money.
0: So you say he's being a jerk, Glenna.
2: Yes, sir. Being petty today. You're welcome.
1: Love it. It's always welcome here.
3: It's a petty Tuesday, and we love it.
0: Thanks for calling us. Thank you so much for calling.
3: It's always welcome here.
0: We will talk to you tomorrow.
3: We will take your pettiness, ma'am.
0: Good morning, 93Q. Who's this?
4: Jeff. How you doing, guys?
0: Great,
1: hey, Jeff in Clear Lake. What do you think, jerk or justified?
4: Totally justified. I think that they should put something like that like on a general table and maybe mention the people that they have a donation, if anybody wants to donate, not go around individually and ask people.
0: Yeah. And who are these jerks that are keeping score? Like, well, Matt hasn't given yet. What's up with Matt? Hey, Matt, why haven't you bought any candy, Matt?
3: Also, could you imagine like not having anything to do but pay attention to what somebody else is spending
0: money
3: on? Yeah,
0: that's your biggest problem in life.
4: I mean, I would have donated, you know, but everybody has stuff going on. You know what I mean? It's really not your business what's going on at home. And
1: yeah, we don't know people's financial situations.
0: Yes.
4: Right, if you have a kid at home.
0: As Caitlin would say, in this economy?
3: I buy for my friend's kid's stuff, so they buy for my kid's stuff. So we have like this great thing going on. Like, I spend 40, you spend 40.
4: Well, you're loaded, Erica.
3: Yeah, right.
0: She got that Erica Rico money.
3: Not with 10 kids.
4: All right, guys, enjoy it. Yeah, stay safe.
0: See you, man. 93Q, who's this?
5: This is Kathy.
0: Kathy, good morning.
5: I think justified, but in a way, he's a jerk, too. But I'm going with you because, yes, it is, but, you know, I think you should help contribute for fundraising. I like their fundraising.
0: Your phone's breaking
3: Kathy's cutting out every fourth word.
0: You're so passionate, though. I love it. You say you're saying justified, but he's kind of a jerk the way he's doing it.
5: Exactly. Just say, no, thank you. I can't contribute at this time and let it go.
0: But you say at the end of the day he's justified.
5: Yes.
0: Thank you for calling this morning. You're a great American, Kathy.
5: Thank you.
0: People seem to be agreeing justified on Facebook as well. Everybody pretty much across the board saying justified. Mm-hmm. Hard-pressed to find a jerk, except for Galena this morning.
3: I think it's the way he wrote it.
0: Maybe a little bit.
1: Yeah, like he's holding out just to make a point.
3: Yeah, like, get out. Nobody wants your money.
0: Should have just said, I don't have the money for it, and moved on. Jerk or Justified, we do it weekday mornings with Riggs, Caitlin, and Erica. If you're ever in a moral dilemma like our friend Matt there, you can always send us DMs. We read them. Put it to the court of public opinion. We say-

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0: right, I want Erica to tell this dingus story because she was telling it to me off air today and I was like, what? What? I just couldn't keep believing what I was hearing. Go ahead, Erica.
1: And it's a true story, okay? First, you need to know what a Waymo is. You know Waymo, they're the cars that don't have a driver. It's just like...
0: Yes. Yeah, okay. Driverless car. And you can rent them, right? As a kind of like an Uber?
1: Like an Uber, right. Okay, so a thief in San Francisco opted to not have a getaway driver. I don't know if he didn't have any friends or he just didn't want anybody else involved. So he just hired a Waymo so the car would drive itself out of there. Now, what he robbed was a hot yoga studio, which he's in San Francisco, by the way. It's such a San Francisco thing to do. He totally staked the place out. He got away with an armload full of activewear, or what we would call men's shorts. And he actually got away with it. He jumped in the Waymo. The Waymo took off. They didn't find him.
0: Bro, they have to document. You have to have an app and stuff to book a Waymo.
1: But nobody got the information, like which Waymo it was. Waymo's not cooperating all that well. So they don't know who he is right now.
0: Wait, are you for real?
1: I'm for real. They still don't know who he
0: is. I thought you meant he got away with it, like he was able to get away from the store and no one caught him, but then he got caught later. He still is not caught.
1: He still has not been caught, no.
0: Can't they just track what...
1: They don't know which Waymo car it was. And they're trying to get information from it, and they're like, we don't know. He used a burner phone, supposedly, but like you have to use a credit card too, so I don't understand. And the video footage didn't help at all because it's like one of those grainy video footage type of things.
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0: 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Or just sit there in silence. 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But Luke Combs might be upset if you don't.
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0: This is as loud as a gym gets. The trophy case will rattle. The lunch trays will shake. The coach's whistle might fly right off. And 93Q and Parker McCollum will be standing in the middle of it all.
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4: Well, good morning. Brand new accident reported on 69, the East X Freeway. This is going to be southbound at Parker, blocking the left lane. So you're heavy back to Hopper. 45, the North Freeway southbound from the North Sam Houston Tollway to 610. The North Loop is about a 10 or 11 minute trip. Couple of minutes on that delay. That's traffic. More with the Q.
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18: 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We cannot allow her to become governor of Texas.
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0: killing me.
1: Good morning. It's Riggs, Caitlin, and Erica. You lost your football friend now?
2: I've lost my football husband, y'all. It is officially that time of the year.
3: Oh, he's gone?
1: Mm-hmm.
2: Y'all know this happens every year in my house. And it's always foreign to me because I'm going to be honest, I didn't grow up in a football family.
1: Okay.
2: We didn't. I mean, yeah, we knew about football. We watched it every so often. We were definitely more of a baseball family.
1: Mm-hmm.
2: And my husband, Matthew, is like big time football.
1: Caitlin, he's football. He's Seattle, right?
2: He is
1: Seattle
2: from, yes, he's a Seahawks fan through and through.
1: Yeah.
2: And I remember when I first started dating this guy, when I was living up in the Dallas area.
3: This guy.
2: When I first started dating this guy, every Sunday during football season, we would go to his family's house and do these big football days. It didn't even matter who was playing. It was like Sunday football. His mom would do a huge spread of all this food. All the siblings would come over and they would sit in front of the TV for hours and watch football. And I'm not against that, but it was foreign to me at the time.
1: Yeah.
2: And then it kind of became like a fun tradition. But now when it's football season in my house, it is, if football's on, we're watching it. I not only lose my husband, I lose my family room, mm-hmm. you know, where we usually will watch shows or hang with the kids. And by losing it, I mean there's only so much like, hey, ma, and like whistles that I can hear in one day. Y'all, I get so overstimulated by the grunts and the whistles all day long, hours worth.
1: The whistle.
2: That's all I hear. I will say that my husband got the point yesterday because we went to go put the kids down and he was like, oh yeah, I gotta put this game on. Starts at whatever time. And I was like, oh, all right. Well, I came downstairs. I made a snack and my cup of tea and went to go bring it up to bed. He goes, where are you going? I was like, I guess I'm going to go watch something upstairs if you're going to watch a game tonight. He was like, oh, well, I can just put the game on my phone. We can watch something. We can still watch something. I was like, oh, are we getting my drift here finally?
3: He's picking up what you're putting out.
2: Yeah, he wants something from me.
3: Oh, of course.
2: You know.
1: I lose some friends during this time, too, because I have a lot of friends that are very into football, like overly into football. Like, I'll dabble with, like, prize picks. Like, I'll do, like, the fantasy, daily fantasy stuff like that. But
2: yeah.
1: People that are full on into football, I lose friends on the weekend that don't want to hang out. They're like, oh, I'm watching the game on Sunday. I'm like, I don't want to watch a game on Sunday.
2: We have to plan our weekends around football.
1: It's a lot for me.
3: Guys.
1: So I feel like I lose some friends around this time of the season. Yeah.
3: We can't even invite people over because I'm cussing at the TV. So I'm the reason why we can't invite people over because our kids are like, no, mom says too many bad words because the Cowboys are always losing. Ugh,
2: if we're going somewhere, he will call. He has called restaurants before.
3: He's upset
2: to ask if they have games on before we go there.
3: Does he bet on it or he just loves football?
2: Oh, he's big into the betting and he's got like three different fantasy football teams
3: that he's
2: a part of.
1: Fully
2: yeah, it is a whole, like he's gone. I've lost him for the season.
1: Are you guys college as well? Because some people have college on Saturday and then you got pro football Sunday, so the whole weekend is football.
2: No, he's not super into college football. He's more of an NFL guy.
1: So you've got Saturdays, but you Sundays are being given up now.
2: Yeah.
1: Okay. All right. So there you go. Football is back. We're losing some friends.
2: So if anyone's looking to hang on a Sunday, hit me up, girlfriend. Let's go, girls.
1: Let's go.
2: If your man has left you for football too, let's go get a martini.
1: It's like a widow's weekend, kind of.

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0: Well, it's 93Q. It's Houston's Country Leader. Good morning. We're Riggs, Caitlin, and Erica. Do you have these subtle hints that you will give to your husband every once in a while when you want him to do something, but you don't really want to say it out loud? So you kind of drop hints? Either
1: like?
0: One of you? Well, such as when I'm out with my wife.
2: Like, stop chewing so loud.
1: My wife.
0: This is my wife.
1: Will you stop breathing like that? Like that?
2: Is that subtle enough?
0: No, that's blatant. That's not really subtle.
2: Oh, okay. So okay. Well, all right, sorry.
1: That's what I'm saying. Give us an example.
0: There's sometimes when I'll be out with my wife and we're shopping for something and she'll turn to me and she'll go, "Did you brush your teeth today?"
2: What?
0: And I have to
2: go. That is diabolical.
0: And for some reason, that sets me off when she says that. I'm like,
2: it should.
0: I'm like, what? And I was like, of course I brush my teeth today. I'm a grown adult. I'm a 43-year-old man. Yes, I brush my teeth.
1: So either you're eating something funky, which I've smelled your lubie, so that could be it.
0: That's.
1: But also, are you just talking too close to her?
0: No, I think it's what you just said there, Erica. I eat a lot of, I get these MyFit foods. They're like the prepackaged meals, and I microwave them, which they're delicious, but they're very savory.
1: Very oniony.
0: Yeah, they leave a lot of the gas. Like, Mason, do you know that? Mason eats them a lot. Like, you get kind of a little aftertaste.
3: Mason, does your wife ever ask if you brushed your teeth today?
1: He's saying no.
3: Sorry.
1: He's saying no. That's a euphemism.
0: I just find it so, like, when my wife asks, "Did you brush your teeth today?"
3: I'm so rude.
0: I'm like offended. I'm like, what do you think? I just woke up and was like, well, I'm not going to brush my teeth today because I'm 5 years old.
3: I asked my kids that. Yeah.
0: Yeah.
1: So, you know, we're women, and so we're used to kind of like mothering. And so Mark gets really upset with me because I don't know why, but like his ear just like ejects, like, stuff. I don't know. It's like white. I don't know what it is. It's like maybe earwax. And I can't, like, I'm looking at him on the side. I can't stand it. It's driving me crazy. He's waving at me. So I clean it out. And he's like, "Don't be doing that in public." And I'm like, "What do you want me to do?" It's waving at me. It's literally saying like, "Hey, get me." Like, I can't concentrate.
0: What's coming out of his ear?
2: Probably
1: it's like
2: earwax.
1: It's like earwax, but it's like his ear just like ejects it.
3: Wow. Oh, can't believe you're throwing Mark under the bus.
1: And it's
3: like
1: not like
3: that.
1: It's not like wet or gooey or anything. It's like, it's dry.
0: Yeah. It's just a dry.
3: My husband
0: little
3: get like that gross. Sometimes, like a little wax dingleberry in his ear.
1: Yes, and you gotta take it out, right? You take it out.
3: Yeah, I pick my long pointed nail in there and scoop it right out.
1: Yep,
3: flick
1: sure
3: it.
1: Do.
0: Did you guys do that?
3: None of that here. I don't want somebody looking at my husband's ear and seeing some crusty funk in there. It's embarrassing.
1: Because other people are gonna talk to him. They're gonna think that I have a dirty husband. Like, I don't want that.
0: The other thing I've noticed that my wife says to me is, if we're going out somewhere, she'll say, "You're going to wear that."
3: Or I do that to my husband all the time. That's what you're wearing?
0: That's what you're wearing, which immediately means go turn around and change. Like, you're either inappropriately dressed or you're not fitting the vibe of the night. One of the two.
3: So I'm very guilty of this. And y'all know, like, I love style and what I consider to be fashion. Not everybody else does. But I'm always wanting to elevate my husband's style, right? Because he's just a very simple kind of guy.
0: Yeah.
3: So instead of saying, "Are you wearing that?" Because I learned a long time ago that triggered him, I will suggest another item of clothing. And I think that triggers him even more. He'll
0: like
3: go,
0: he didn't think of it?
3: He'll walk out something. I'll be like, "What about those, you know, those blue pants that you just got?" And he'll go, "Why don't you just tell me you don't want me to wear this?"
0: Exactly.
3: I'm like, "Whoa, I just am saying maybe your blue new pants would look better. Why don't you just say you don't want me to wear this and I'll change?"
0: If we've been at home before, my wife will say, she'll throw the teeth brushing question at me at home. She'll like, "Did you brush your teeth today?" I'm like, "Yes, but you know what? I'm gonna go brush them again right now because clearly I didn't brush them good enough for you."
1: Right? I'd be like, "Oh my gosh." So like if Mark has like funky breath sometimes, I'll be like, "Do you want a gum?" And he'll go, "No, I'm good." I'm like, "No, I'm serious. Take the gum.
0: Take the gum."
1: But you guys know I'm very blatant. Like, he's like, "I haven't eaten today, okay?" I'm like, "Oh, I'm just saying. It's like funky. You're talking a lot."
0: We're just all over here married to our wives with our horrible breath, our hot, gross.
1: Nobody tell Mark I said any of that.
0: I won't tell him anything.
3: You know what, though? My husband will do this with water. Anytime I dare say that I don't feel good or my head hurts, he's like, "Have you had your water today?"
1: That's so annoying.
3: "How much water have you had today?"
1: That's exactly how
3: it sounds, too, when it comes out of his mouth.
1: Why is that always? Like, leave me alone. No,
3: I haven't had any water today. I've had
2: seven glasses.
1: Three cups of coffee, and it's not working, buddy.
0: Mr. Perfect. I should throw that back at my wife. "Why, have you brushed your teeth today, huh?" She'd be like, "Matter of fact, I did. You want to smell my breath?" She did.
1: Sorry. Just
0: tell us what you want, please.

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1: All right, well, Adam and Leslie first hit it off at a fancy gala, and there was enough chemistry that they decided to meet up again a few days later for a more casual dinner. Adam thought they picked up right where they left off, but apparently Leslie didn't see things quite the same way, and now she's not returning his calls or texts.
2: And I didn't even recognize him. It just felt weird. He was like a different person, like a bait and switch.
1: Bait and switch. That's never good on a first date. We're going to find out what happened next with Riggs, Caitlin, and Erica's second date update.
0: From the Wisniewski Chrysler Dodge Jeep Ram of Baytown and Huntsville Traffic Studio.
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4: Accident working on 69, the East X Freeway. It is southbound near Parker in the two left lanes. You've got a 24-minute delay. Also 69, the Southwest Freeway northbound. The exit ramp 610, the West Loop. The ramp is blocked with a wreck. Not a big backup, about 3 or 4 minutes so far. That's traffic. More with the Q Morning.
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0: 93Q's second date update with Briggs, Caitlin, and Erica. Will our daters find tender love or Tinder disappointment? Let's find out.
1: Leslie met at a gala, very fancy, and then decided to take it more casual and go to dinner in the Heights for their first date. Adam was on his phone a lot with his fantasy football league, and is that maybe the reason why Leslie's not calling him back? We're going to find out right now with Second Date Update.
2: Hello?
3: Hi, may I speak with Leslie?
2: Yeah, this is she.
3: All right, Leslie, thanks for taking our call. This is Erica with Riggs and Caitlin on the Q Morning Show. How are you doing?
4: What's up?
2: Hi. I'm okay. This is a little unexpected. Everything all right?
4: No, we're calling about your car's extended warranty. I'm kidding. Everything's fine. No worries. We're actually calling about, we'd love to pay for a date for you and another person, someone you've been out with before. Do you remember going out with Adam? Hello?
2: Oh, Adam. Yeah. Yeah. Yeah, I remember him. Definitely not interested.
3: Oh, okay.
4: All right.
1: Fair enough. You don't have to be, but we do want to know why, because he actually reached out to us wondering, you know, was there something that went wrong on y'all's date?
2: Well, they met at this gala. Yeah. He had a gorgeous beard. I mean, I love facial hair.
4: And beard?
1: It in. I love beard, too.
2: Great, distinguished, handsome.
4: Yeah.
2: But when we went out on the date a couple weeks later, he'd shaved it off completely.
1: Oh.
2: I didn't even recognize him. It just felt weird. He was like a different person, like a bait and switch.
3: So the beard was like a huge part of what drew you in? Is that what you're saying?
2: Yeah. It just really threw me off when it wasn't there. It's shallow, I know, but that's just a big change.
1: Well, but even if you're not, even if it wasn't just the beard, it's like guys can look so different without a beard. They
3: face.
1: Can look like a whole different person.
4: Yeah.
2: Well, this got exactly. So it wasn't the same person I'd been vibing with.
4: Well, look, there's got to be a reason why he shaved or something. Can we bring Adam on the phone and find out why he decided to shave like before your date?
2: Sure.
4: We got him on the other line. Adam, you still there?
5: Yeah, I'm here. Hey, Leslie.
2: Hi there.
4: You care to explain to the class why you decided to go down to a baby face right before a date? What happened?
5: Yeah, gladly. Okay, so here's the deal. I started a new job, and I had to shave because of it. I'm working in a new kitchen at a new restaurant. The chef, head chef, is kind of, you know, a no-nonsense kind of guy,
4: yeah.
5: And, you know, he wants back of house and front of house to look really presentable. So, you know, and I would have to wear, like, one of those itchy beard like net around the beard.
4: Yeah.
5: And it's uncomfortable. I can't, you know, I can't really focus in and like kind of flow through everything behind the scenes without, you know,
4: it messes with your flow.
5: I didn't want to deal with it. But I didn't think it would be such a big deal with you.
2: Yeah, I'm sorry. That was just such a huge change. It's just like meeting someone with long hair and they show up with a buzz cut. I mean, and maybe like a heads up or something.
3: Heads up that a whole different person was coming to pick you up?
5: No. I mean, I get what you're saying, but like, I mean, I think it's a bit superficial to judge someone based off of facial hair. I mean, it's still me with or without the beard. I mean, I don't know. I just felt like we were really vibing at the gala, and I don't know. I'm at a loss for words.
1: I mean, surely Leslie understands that if the roles were reversed, she could expect the same thing from you, right, Leslie? Like if you showed up making a big change in your appearance, it might throw him off as well.
2: Oh, absolutely. I mean, especially having like just met once. I mean, if I'd walked in with a bald head, he'd probably be pretty speechless. Okay. I mean, I don't see it's that much of a difference.
4: Right. It just sounds like you guys had different expectations. Do you think there would be a chance of you two giving it another shot, maybe, by any chance?
5: No.
2: No.
3: All right, well, that clears it up. Well, at least you both know where you stand. So we really do appreciate you being so honest with us.
4: Almost like an in unison. Both no.
3: Nah.
1: That was great.
4: Hard pass. Wow. No
1: easy
4: second
1: for
4: date.
1: Us.
4: Thank you, guys.
0: If you missed even a moment of Second Date Update.
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8: Traffic. Accident still working on 45 northbound near Franklin in the left lane. 20 minutes on the delay from Scott. There's also a brand new accident reported. 610 the North Loop westbound at 45 the North Freeway. Already seeing a 15-minute delay from the Harding Toll Road. That's traffic. More with the Q Morning
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0: 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We're up, we're talking, and we're not turning back now.

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1: It amazes me that he can still manage to do what he does as a dedicated, determined, and hardworking construction worker. In this hot state of Texas where the weather is unforgiving, it's definitely not an easy task for the weak. He started at the bottom when he was 15 years old, and at the age of 53, he has risen to the position of superintendent. Despite his terminal illness, he still puts on his nail bags and works alongside the rest of the team. He pushes himself beyond his limits to ensure that our family is taken care of. However, he doesn't give himself sufficient time to rest or relax. He's constantly pushing himself to make our lives better each and every day. He sounds like an amazing man, Felicia.
2: Thank you. He really is. He is terminally ill, unfortunately. He has pulmonary hypertension with right heart failure, and he still does what he's got to do to provide for us. So it's scary for me, of course.
1: Yeah, he can't be
2: good
1: for him.
2: But, you know, he won't stop.
3: Of course not. He's got to take care of you guys.
2: That's right.
3: He just sounds like a really special guy. So, Guy, Erica, now I wish we could do even more. But we do want to help out in some way and say thank you to, is it Blake?
2: Yes, ma'am.
1: As a thank you for all of his hard work, Diamond Cutters International wants to award you with a $500 gift card for you to spend on whatever you want.
2: Oh, my God. Thank you guys so much.
3: You're so welcome.
1: Take him out.
2: Oh, my God. I'm
1: going to
2: cry.
3: You know, sometimes we will call the other person, but we didn't want to call Blake and bother him because we figured he was already going to be working at this time
1: He's
3: of the
1: like,
3: morning.
1: What do you guys want?
2: He is.
3: Of course he is. Well, congratulations to Blake. I hope that you guys find a wonderful way to spend that $500 and make sure and thank him for everything that he does, Felicia, okay? I know you already do.
2: Oh, I definitely. This is going to make him so excited. I mean, I can't believe it that y'all did this, and I appreciate it so much because I can't give him more than, you know, being a homemaker and taking care of him the best way I can, being his homemaker, but this is going to be something special, and it's awesome.
3: Yeah, now you get to do something nice for him.
2: That's right.
1: If you have a workforce warrior that you want to nominate, head on over to qmorningshow.com.
3: It's Riggs, Caitlin, and Erica's Workforce Warrior, brought to you by Diamond Cutters International.

It's Houston's country leader, 93Q, Riggs, Caitlin, and Erica, and we are one of the lucky ones here in Houston. Parker McCollum and Co. Wetzel just recently announcing the Naughty or Nice tour. They're only doing a few stops on this tour, and of course, they're coming right here to 713 yes. Music Hall. I know it's going to be so good, Erica. They're coming December 3rd to 713 Music Hall, and you and a friend are going to win your way into that show. All day long, we're getting you in to see Parker McCollum and Co. Wetzel on the Naughty and Nice tour, and your first chance is coming up right after Kenny Chesney.

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2: All right, all you have to do is text the keyword right now to 52140. 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Text naughty because it is the Naughty or Nice tour. 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Text naughty, N-A-U-G-H-T-Y, to 52140. That's naughty to 52140. You and a friend going to see Parker McCollum, Co. 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We are one of only a few stops that they're headed to for this tour, and you're going to be there. 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

0: Houston's country leader, 93Q. It's Riggs, Caitlin, and Erica. Still time to text that keyword naughty to 52140. If you win, you're going to see Parker McCollum and Co Wetzel for their Naughty or Nice tour coming in December to 713 Music Hall. Now let's get into it, shall we?
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0: Another traffic dispute on Jerker Justified. So here's the situation, Riggs and Erica. A woman writes in and says, when I visit my dad, I usually drive us when we go out to dinner. The neighborhood he's in has a busy two-lane road running through it. However, because it's a residential area, people park their cars on the street, which can block some of the lanes. When I'm coming down the side of the road without a car blocking the lane and another car is coming from the other direction, I expect the other car to stop and wait for me if there is a parked car in the way. But the other drivers sometimes feel like they have the right of way, and I feel like they don't. My dad says I should just move or allow room for the oncoming cars. He doesn't want problems in his neighborhood, but I think it feels like they're invading my space and also not really following the rules of the road. Who's right? My dad, who says that I should just kind of let it go and let these cars continue to blow me off on the roadway, or myself for sticking up for me and my dad in the car and saying, hey, we're going to respect the rules of the road. Basically, am I a jerk for following the rules of the road, or am I justified because that's how it goes?
1: You are never a jerk for following the law. Never, ever. Gosh.
0: But is that the law, though, or is it just kind of, I don't know, when a car's parked and it's a two-lane and there's a go-around type thing?
2: I hate when cars are parked in the street. Like, in those neighborhoods where everybody parks on the street drive me crazy. You got to wait for somebody to pass by. It happens in my mother-in-law's neighborhood where everybody's trying to, like, oh, I'm going to wait for you to pass by. I hate that stuff.
0: Is there law, though, or is it just more of this is common courtesy, what we should be doing?
1: That's what I wish I could Google right now, but I can't talk and Google at the same time. I just don't have the wherewithal to do it right now. I'm sorry.
0: Me either. Maybe somebody knows, though, that can call us and let us know. 713-370-0929. Are they a jerk or are they justified? It's Jerk or Justified with Riggs, Caitlin, and Erica. Going to talk to you next.
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7: 610, the North Loop westbound at 45, the North Freeway. They're working on that wreck in the two left lanes. It's going to have you backed up 12 minutes from the Hardy Toll Road. Also, an accident just cleared on the West Park Tollway eastbound at Grand Mission Boulevard. Still just a little bit slow from Mason Road. That's traffic. More with the Q Morning Show next on 93Q.
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0: 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That's a pretty wild number for me. It's Caitlin. 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

0: All right. Whew, everybody take a deep breath because this one is a doozy today. It comes down to a traffic situation. So we had a woman write in. She says, and this is kind of in a nutshell, okay, because it's a long one. When I visit my dad, I usually drive when we go out for dinner. His neighborhood is one of those ones with a busy two-lane street, but it's residential, so oftentimes there's cars parked and one might be blocking the lane. When I'm coming down the side of the road without a car blocking the lane and another car is coming from the other direction, I expect the other car to stop and wait for me to pass before they then go around the car blocking their lane. But the other drivers don't seem to feel that way. They think they have the right of way. My dad says I should just let it all go, let them go ahead and pass, because what's the big deal? I say, hey, you need to follow the rules of the road. But our question this morning was, do we even know what the rules of the road are? Can't even say it.
1: That's the problem.
0: That's the problem. And I think we're even more confused after talking to everybody. But here we go. Let's talk with Allison first, because Allison is always has a funny take.
2: As somebody who has had their fair share of traffic incidences, I'm definitely somebody to follow the rules and whatnot, the ordinances, in whichever way. And that's why, give me an HOA, because the HOA would never.
0: I know. Somebody's got to keep some order around here.
2: And see, the way I keep my insurance good and up to date, I don't mind hitting the car, too. Because if I get there first, if you want to bombard me, you're not going to bully me in your car. No.
0: Thanks, Allison. Have a good day. We'll talk to you soon.
2: Y'all see her.
0: Good morning, 93Q. Who's this?
3: It's Ashley P.
0: Ashley P.
1: Hey.
0: What do you think? Jerk or justified?
3: Oh. So, we can all fit.
0: I think her issue is when she's saying there's other cars parked. So, technically, they can't both fit. She's, I guess, saying that one the other car should wait if the blocked car, if the parked car is in her lane.
1: So many cars
3: and
1: there's only one lane.
3: Yeah, that's the wall. But, so I'm coming down the street this morning. And I got a little bitty car coming towards me. And the car's in my lane. But I go around the car, and she comes too and kind of throws her hand up at me like, what are you doing? You didn't yield to me. Lady, we all just fit.
0: That's a good point. Yeah, we both can fit there.
1: Not the throw the arms up. That makes me so mad.
0: Oh, now we have to fight.
3: Yeah, like now if you drive a huge jacked up truck and, you know, you're coming on with another huge jacked up truck, y'all probably aren't going to all fit. But I drive a large SUV, and that little car, we all fit.
0: That's fair. You know what? That's kind of a way to go out into the world today. We all fit.
1: Yeah.
0: And let's try and solve our problems. I like that. Thanks, Ashley P. Good morning, 93Q. Who's this?
4: Good morning. This is John.
0: John, what do you think? Jerk or justified?
4: I think that she should let it go like her father said. But I'm pretty sure that if the obstruction is in your lane, you're required to stop and wait. And the people that don't have an obstruction have the right of way.
0: I think so, too. We've had a couple other callers say, I think it's a law type thing at this point, and it simply comes down to following the laws of the roadway so everyone's safe.
4: That's what I think, too.
1: Yep.
0: Good morning, 93Q. Who's this?
5: This is Liz.
0: Liz, what do you think? Jerk or justified?
5: She's a jerk.
0: You think she's a jerk?
5: Yeah, but again, it depends, because I don't know if it's a law or not, but the way I was taught in driver's education is the car that's proceeding in the lane that has the car in it, they have to yield right away, unless that car is already proceeding through.
0: I think that's what most people keep reverting to here, is they keep going back to the law on this one and simply following the law.
5: Yeah, so if she's got the car blocked in her lane, she's got to yield right away.
0: Good morning, 93Q. Who's this?
6: Hey, this is Matt.
0: Matt, what do you think, jerk or justified?
6: I think she's being a jerk. If you got cars that are parked on the side of the road and you're having to jump over to the other lane, then you are actually in oncoming traffic lane and in the wrong lane. So if you jump over and you hit an oncoming car, you're going to get the ticket.
1: But like, so for instance, what if there's only the middle lane open? Like, there's no like left or right lane. It's like, because there's cars on both sides, so there's just the middle lane. So really, it's like half of each lane.
6: Yeah, that's going to be a give or take on that one. I'm trying to teach my boy how to drive on that one. I always tell him, be courteous. Just let them go. Just let them go.
0: Anytime I'm on a road like that and I see a car parked, like, the biggest fight you might get in with me is that I'm going to be waiting for you to go and you might be waiting for me to go. And I'm always going to wait for you. Because I'm like, you know what? I'm just going to wait.
6: Bad.
1: And then you're like, just go.
0: Yeah.
1: Now, if you have a dispute that you want us to settle, all you have to do is go to QMorningShow.com.
0: It's Jerk or Justified with Riggs, Caitlin, and Erica.

0: 93Q's second date update with Riggs, Caitlin, and Erica. Will our daters find tender love or Tinder disappointment? Let's find out.
1: Yesterday on Second Date Update, we talked with Jose. It was a brand new one. He thought that he did just about everything right on his first date with Amanda. Took her out for a nice dinner. They spent a few hours talking over drinks. There weren't any awkward moments, according to him. But now Amanda isn't responding, and Jose's been replaying the date, looking for the moment where he thinks he might have screwed up.
2: The one thing is, and I don't know, maybe I was just anxious to get in the car, but I forgot to hold the door for her at the car when we got in. Listen, I pulled her chair out. I held the door at the restaurant. Yeah. I opened the door when we got there. I just think I forgot that.
1: Look, usually when it's something that small, they're making an excuse for something else. We're going to find out what happened next with Second Date Update. It's Riggs, Caitlin, and Erica on 93Q.

0: 93Q's second date update with Briggs, Caitlin, and Erica. Will our daters find tender love or Tinder disappointment? Let's find out.
1: This morning, we talked to Jose, who recently went out on a date with Amanda to Vic and Anthony's. Wanted to treat her nice for their first date, which she says went really well until he forgot to open the car door for her, which he noticed an immediate change right after that. Could that be the reason why she's not calling him back? We're going to find out now with second date update.
2: Hello.
3: Is Amanda there?
2: This is Amanda.
3: Hi, Amanda. This is weird. We're Riggs, Caitlin, and Erica. We're calling from 93Q. How are you?
4: Hi.
1: Hi.
2: Oh, hi. Good morning.
1: Oh, come on. Sound
4: why are you
1: happier?
4: Saying it like that,
3: come on.
4: Amanda?
2: Well, I love you guys, but I already know this is second date update, isn't it?
4: It is.
3: Yeah, it is. Good for you.
4: Jose called us because he thought you guys had a really good date, and he's just like, what happened? Like, what did I do?
2: I mean, we did have a good date. Dinner was great.
3: Yeah, we're just very, very shocked. He seemed to, like, do all of the gentleman-like things, took you to a really nice restaurant. We're confused.
2: Yeah, all true.
1: What the heck happened?
3: Yeah.
2: Well, I mean, dinner was great. There's just, you know, there's always more to the story. So.
4: Well, he has a theory on why you haven't returned his calls.
2: Oh, okay. I would absolutely love to hear this.
1: He said that he forgot to hold the door open for you whenever y'all were getting in the car. And after that, he kind of noticed you shut down a little bit. Was that what was going on?
2: What?
5: Hey, Amanda.
1: Oh, he's already there.
4: Jose, you're supposed to wait.
3: I'm sorry. I forgot to mute him. I'm sorry. That's my bad.
1: Well, you know what? Jose's here. Let's just all come on this call together. Huh?
2: Yeah, let's just go for it. Okay?
4: So was it the car door?
5: Hey, listen, I'm sorry for not holding the car door, Amanda.
2: Okay. No. It wasn't the car door. I couldn't care less about the car door. You were very polite the rest of the night.
1: Okay. Then what was it?
2: Okay. I'm coming clean. I found out something horrible about him. He's into some really weird stuff.
4: Oh, I love weird
5: no
4: stuff.
5: Way.
4: Like what?
3: Erica.
1: That kind of weird
4: stuff?
1: I love
4: when it's weird stuff. What is it?
2: I mean, weird is okay, but this is weird. He collects Pokemon cards.
3: Jose collects Pokemon cards?
4: I thought it was something freaky.
3: Yeah.
5: Big deal. What? So what, man? I collect baseball cards. Like, really?
1: All kinds of cards.
2: So what? Come on.
5: So what? Seriously. I collect them. You know, they're worth, like, more than your purse, probably.
4: Oh, wow.
2: Okay. This is a grown man, fully grown adult, still buying Pokemon cards.
3: We know grown adults will still play Pokemon Go, so Pokemon is still a thing. It's still a thing.
5: Thank you.
4: Wait, are you one of those guys that, like, stands in line to wait for them? In the mornings?
5: I've done that before.
3: Wow.
5: Those kids trading cards, that stuff's valuable.
2: Yeah, they're kids. Children.
5: Children's
2: trading cards.
3: Amanda, how did you find this out? How did you discover? Did he talk about this at dinner? Did you see Pokemon cards on, like, the floor of his car?
2: Yes,
6: all of the above.
1: They were all over?
2: Well, no, they weren't all over. He talked about it at dinner, and it just, he said that he buys packs, looks for specific cards, keeps the good ones protected, has an entire collection at home, and to make everything even worse, admitted that he is part of the weird men that wait in line at Target early in the morning to get the new shipment.
3: He did.
4: Why would you admit that, though?
1: Like, well, he likes it. It's his thing.
3: Yeah.
1: Why hold back?
3: It's better than doing drugs.
2: That's not my thing. That's true. Better than drugs, indeed, but no.
3: Or other women?
2: No.
4: Is it just like an
2: real
4: ick?
2: Pokemon, maybe. I mean, yeah, no.
4: Is it just an ick? Is that it? Like, now you're like, ew.
2: I mean, I don't care what they're worth. It's just, I've already raised children. I have grown children. I don't need to raise another child. I don't need to deal with toys all over my house.
5: Me, Amanda. You know, we had a great time. And if you revealed to me that you had a Barbie collection, I wouldn't have. I would have gone, that's cool.
1: See, he would support your weird things.
5: Me?
2: I don't need to start over with a grown man. I just don't.
5: I have a job. I have my own place. I pay my bill. I took you to Vic and Anthony's for steak.
2: And it was delicious, and I appreciate it. It was lovely, but I can't.
5: So everything else about me was fine?
2: I mean, yes, I guess so. I mean,
1: the real takeaway here.
3: Amanda, is there a way that you could get past this, or is this one of those icks that, like, you've seen it, it's an ick within you, and you can't get over it?
2: I just can't. It's not for me. I'm not...
3: Oh, man.
2: I mean, he's going home and organizing his Pokemon cards.
5: Okay.
4: He does sound fun, but I
2: see.
5: You know, she touched
2: if
5: pinky.
2: If we were 23, that makes sense, but not at our age.
1: I touch Erica's pinky often.
4: Oh, my gosh. She's so into me.
2: Yeah, who's touching pinkies? Ay.
3: All right, so it sounds like no second date.
4: When she says aye, it's over.
3: Jose, no second date, but I'm not into Pokemon, but you do sound like a cool guy. I'm always looking for friends.
1: Yeah.
3: Can we go hang out sometime?
2: Well,
3: I got your number. Yeah, I would love to hang
5: totally.
3: Out with you.
1: I'm always trying to pick
5: up
1: the men on our
5: second date. Thank you for protecting my dignity.
3: So what? I'm trying to find male friends. It's hard to find male friends in this
4: yeah,
3: city,
4: but you're
3: dude.
4: Like the little kid that goes up like, do you want to be my friend? It's weird. Don't do it. Like, I tell my kids, don't do that.
3: Jose, you hang on the phone. We'll have a conversation offline with these two.
0: 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Two Texans, one stage, one night.
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0: 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Louder, rowdy, and Texas couldn't be prouder. 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
8: 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The same night? Are you kidding me?
0: Seven chances a day to win. Let's go.
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10: Working on a wreck on 610, the North Loop is westbound at 45, the North Freeway. Two left lanes are blocked, heavy back to Lockwood. Also on 69, the Southwest Freeway, northbound at 45, the Gulf Freeway. That disabled vehicle still blocking the left lane. Stacking up about 5 minutes. Dutch traffic, more with the Q Morning Show next on 93Q.
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0: Welcome to Caitlin Can't Lose. Tiffany is on the phone. Good morning, Tiffany.
1: Yes.
0: We hear you're a very responsible adult. You didn't answer our call yesterday because you were driving in a school zone.
1: I know, I didn't. I answered the phone call because I was in a school zone yesterday.
0: No, we're saying don't apologize. Like, that's commendable. Most people wouldn't. It's Houston.
2: We love it.
0: People speed through that stuff. Yeah.
1: Thank you.
0: Five pop culture questions. You get more right than Caitlin, she'll give you $1,000 of her money. Does that sound nice to you?
1: Sounds great.
2: I mean, that part I don't love doesn't sound nice to me, but...
1: Okay. Well, obviously, but that would be nice for me.
0: Caitlin, would you mind stepping out of the studio real quick?
2: I do actually mind.
0: What I hear, there's champagne out there. We hope to congratulate you for a win this morning with Caitlin Can't Lose.
1: I'm really good at it normally. Let's see.
0: Well, if you were listening yesterday, it's a low show. You have one of the answers already, so let's go. Tiffany, question number one. This iconic Hollywood actor has been joking that it would be, quote, funny if he died before he turns 100. Who is this singing and dancing legend?
1: Oh, my God. Pass on that one.
0: Passing?
1: Yeah.
0: All right. You know him as Clark Griswold from National Lampoon movies or from the movie Fletch. What is his government name, this actor?
1: Oh, my God. Chevy Chase.
0: Okay. Good Will Hunting, and he's best friends with Ben Affleck. Who is he?
1: Oh, my God. I don't know that one either.
0: Okay. Question number four. The octopus has how many arms?
1: Eight.
0: And question number five. A peanut butter and marshmallow sandwich is known as what type of sandwich?
1: A fluff sandwich.
0: Okay. We'll bring Caitlin back in. Oh, by the way, happy birthday to Chris Bowman. Ladies and gentlemen,
2: Chris Bowman.
0: Woo! President of the Houston Livestock Show and Rodeo. Always listens to Caitlin Can't Lose. We love you, Chris.
2: One of our favorite people. I've played him before in Caitlin Can't Lose and beat him.
0: I know. Don't say that out.
2: Come back for a round two, Chris.
0: Come on back in. What was happening out there? Why were you stumbling around in the hallway?
2: Oh, I was looking for the champagne from the champagne toast to see if I could maybe sneak open a bottle right now.
0: Okay.
2: They're all empty bottles. I found the bottles, but they're empty, so I don't know.
0: We're going to fill our own?
2: Well, or did they already do a toast without us? I'm not really sure.
0: That's entirely possible, too. Who knows?
2: They were empty, and somebody was starting to draw on them.
0: Oh, God.
2: It was a kid. I don't know whose kid that is.
0: All right.
2: Not one of Erica's.
3: I'll take it.
0: The champagne or the kid?
2: The kid.
0: Okay. Same five questions to you, Caitlin.
2: Okay.
0: See how you do. Tiffany did all right. Question number one. This iconic Hollywood actor has been joking that it would be, quote, funny if he died before his 100th birthday. Who is this singing and dancing legend?
2: Robert Redford? Is he dead already?
0: He already died.
2: Who is it?
0: Dick Van Dyke.
2: Oh,
0: from Mary Poppins.
2: Dick Van Dyke.
0: To Jolly Holiday.
2: That's not funny, Dick Van Dyke.
0: I know. You're
3: not funny at all.
0: Question number two. You know him as Clark Griswold from the National Lampoon movies.
2: Clark!
0: Or from the movie Fletch. What is his government name?
2: That would be Chevy Chase.
0: Chevy Chase. There's also a street named after Chevy Chase in Houston, but it's not named after Chevy Chase. It's weird, isn't it?
2: How do you know it's not named after him?
0: Because I went down a deep rabbit hole.
2: You did?
0: It's nothing to do with him, yeah.
2: Whoa.
0: Question number three. He was in the all-new Jason Bourne movies, Good Will Hunting, and he's also best friends with Ben Affleck.
2: Matt Damon.
0: That's correct. Question number four. The octopus has how many arms?
2: Is that eight?
0: Eight is correct. The octo gives it away. Question number five. A peanut butter and marshmallow sandwich, like marshmallow spread, is better known as what?
2: A peanut butter and marshmallow sandwich?
0: Yeah, like marshmallow spread.
2: What is that thing?
0: That's what I'm asking you.
2: Elvis's sandwich. I don't know.
0: Oh, the Elvis? No.

0: loves peanut butter and banana. The Elvis.
1: Ah, peanut butter and banana.
0: A peanut butter marshmallow is known as a fluffernutter sandwich.
1: I would have never in a million years guessed fluffernutter.
2: I couldn't even
1: so
2: say
1: it.
0: She got half of it right.
1: Man, I bombed that.
0: Final score?
1: What's the final score?
2: Tiffany got 2.5. Caitlin 3.
0: Whoa!
2: Wow, that was close.
0: You were struggling through that, man.
1: Wait, what'd you get the half on, Tiffany?
3: On the fluff. I didn't get the fluff butter, but it's.
2: She said fluff something.
1: Got the fluff part.
0: Got the fluff part. 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
0: Huzzah! 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Congratulations.
3: Thank you.
0: But you did not win $1,000 from Caitlin. Can you tell everybody why, please?
3: Because Caitlin cannot lose.
0: She can't. She just can't!
1: Today was rough, though.
0: It was. Another chance to play tomorrow morning at 7:50. 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It's Caitlin Can't Lose. Tiffany, you're a great American.
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0: All right, it's 93Q, Houston's country leader. Good morning. It's Riggs, Caitlin, and Erica. I'm wondering if there's someone out there with that they were joined maybe in marriage or maybe they were siblings, but they have an unfortunate collaboration of names. And I'll start by saying this couple right here, okay?
1: Okay.
0: It's a couple from...
1: Bonnie and Clyde?
0: No. That's a good one, though, Caitlin. That'd be a good one. This is the wedding ceremony, this was in 2015, of Joel Berger and Ashley King. Real names.
2: Burger King?
0: Yes.
1: Ashley King. Well, at least it wasn't...
0: Right.
1: Something. A joining of the first and last name to where their name would be Burger King. Is she hyphenating her name?
0: No, they kept it. Because Burger King found out about it, and they paid for the whole wedding. They covered all the cost of the wedding. All the groomsmen had corporate logos underneath, of course. They had Burger King shirts on. And they received a bunch of custom stuff from Burger King. Like, they footed the whole bill for the wedding. But now you have the last names Burger and King. But I was wondering, do you know anybody that's had names that were joined together, like you said, Caitlin, like Bonnie and Clyde?
2: Oh, we had somebody who used to work here, and her name was Candy, and she married someone with the last name Graham, so now her name is Candy Graham.
1: Candy Graham.
2: And she's like one of the greatest humans ever.
1: We love you, Candy Graham.
0: That's exactly what I'm talking about. I had friends growing up in middle school. They were brother and sister. The names were Katie and Tommy.
1: Katie and Tommy.
0: But every time I heard...
1: Katie and Tommy.
0: Every time. And they were brother and sister, so I was like, there's a song about you guys. And they were like, yeah, but they're a boyfriend and girlfriend of that song. It's weird.
2: Why would their parents do that? It's weird.
0: I don't know.
1: There's a real newspaper clipping online of a couple. Her name is Brooke Gross, and his name is Kevin Panty.
2: Gross Panty?
1: Yeah.
2: Oh, my God.
1: The article says about engagement, Gross-Panty.
2: That's amazing, actually.
1: Have announced their engagement.
0: A city of 7 million people. There's got to be some people that have gotten married, or they're just friends that have those two names that go together that are very unfortunate or hilarious. One of the two.
1: This one I can't even say on the air.
0: Oh, no.
1: I don't even believe it.
2: Oh, my gosh.
0: Is it a vulgar word? Does it look like it's written like a vulgar word?
1: Yes.
0: Okay.
1: It presents as such.
0: It presents as such.
1: Well, you know, you can put two and two together.
0: Okay.
1: Their names are Anna Wang and Brad Holder.
2: Oh.
0: Imagine the invitations going out for that. Or being at the venue where that wedding is going on and being like, the what Holder wedding?
1: These are like newspaper announcements, which people don't really do anymore, but back in the day,
2: that was
1: the big thing. Like, you announced your engagement in the newspaper, and they would put the two last names of the people getting married. So that's why there were so many of these, like Wang and Holder.
0: John Dewar and Ashley Quick. Do you know someone that had unfortunate names like this? We would like to hear about them. 713-370-0929.

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2: Working on a wreck on 610 the North Loop. It's westbound at 45 the North Freeway. Two left lanes are blocked. Heavy back to Lockwood. Also on 69, the Southwest Freeway, northbound at 45, the Gulf Freeway. That disabled vehicle still blocking the left lane. Stacking you up about 5 minutes. That's traffic. More with the Q Morning Show next on 93Q.
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13: 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It's Caitlin. 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
0: 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We're up, we're talking, and we're not turning back now.

0: 93Q, it's Houston's country leader, Riggs, Caitlin, and Erica. We were just talking about the wedding of Joel Berger and Ashley King, an unfortunate name, but ended up being pretty good for them because Burger King paid for their wedding and everything. But do you know people that have just unfortunate names? They've been joined together. 713-370-0929. You got one, Jay?
1: Hey, I was just commenting on your names. We had, when I was younger, my first job was with the Durham Bulls baseball team.
0: Uh-huh.
1: My last name is Durham, and my co-part working with me, his last name was Bull.
0: Oh, Bull Durham. That's fantastic.
2: That's cool.
1: Yeah.
0: Just like the movie. What was that, Kevin Costner?
2: Mm-hmm.
1: Exactly. Exactly.
0: Thank you for calling up this morning, sir.
1: Okay, one. See you.
0: Hi, Christina. Good morning.
3: Good morning. How are
2: what
3: you?
2: What unfortunate name do you have?
3: Well, it's not a couple's name. It's my name. My name is Christina Molina.
2: Christina.
4: That's awesome.
2: That is so cool.
4: That reminds me of Julia Guglia from
2: Wedding Singer.
0: Is that your birth name or was that like your name through marriage?
3: No, it's my birth name.
0: Okay.
2: That's awesome.
0: Has that happened your whole life? It's just been nonstop, you rolling your eyes at everybody that meets you?
3: Yes, and they're always like, do you know that rhymes?
0: No.
3: I'm like, no, you think?
2: Like, wow. What?
0: It's like telling tall people, wow, you're really tall. Shut up. I get it. Thank you for calling, Christina.
3: All right, thanks.
0: George, good morning.
5: Good morning.
2: George, you have an unfortunate name?
5: Not so much unfortunate, but funny. I grew up with them. Her name is Candy Cox, C-O-X.
0: Uh-huh.
5: She married a good friend of mine named Brian Weed.
0: Okay.
4: lot of names going on there.
0: A lot of names. Candy Cox and Brian Weed. What an interesting announcement that would have been.
4: They have a great time.
0: They really do. Thank you for calling this morning. Ashley Q, what's up?
6: So I've heard some crazy names too. I'm a professional makeup artist, so going to weddings and doing things.
0: Uh-huh.
6: One was the Stax Harry wedding.
4: Stacked Harry?
6: No, Sax. Stax. Like the groom was S-A-C-H-S.
0: Sax.
2: Oh, Sax
6: and
2: Harry.
6: And the bride-to-be, her last name was Harry, but it was H-A-R-R-Y, but when you put them together, it sounds really inappropriate.
2: Yeah, it sure does.
0: It does. Sure does.
6: Yeah. And then another one I did was Burger Fry. Like groom and bride. So their names went together cutely.
0: Burger and Fry?
6: Yeah.
0: That's a match,
2: cute.
0: Match made in heaven. When they met each other, they were like, we got to go together.
6: Exactly.
0: Thank you for calling this morning, Ashley.
6: Bye. Talk to you later.
2: Bye.
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4: All right, Adam and Leslie first hit it off at a fancy gala, and there was enough chemistry that they decided to meet up again a few days later for a more casual dinner. Now, Adam thought they picked up right where they left off, but apparently Leslie didn't see things quite the same way, and now she's not returning his calls or his texts.
8: And I didn't even recognize him. It just felt weird. He was like a different person, like a bait and switch.
4: Is she talking about his personality or something with his looks? What was the bait and switch? When did it happen and how? We're going to find out next with Second Date Update after Old Dominion on 93Q. It's Riggs, Caitlin, and Erica.
9: Well, it was down some street we couldn't even pronounce. We were stuck in the middle, loving every ounce. Tequila was cheap, but the flow we were feeling was real. Neither one of us looking for three little words. Unless those three words were do not disturb. Checkout was supposed to be noon, but we slept until 3:00.

0: 93Q's second date update with Briggs, Caitlin, and Erica. Will our daters find tender love or Tinder disappointment? Let's find out.
1: They say out of every five people who find love, four of them don't really stand a chance. That's what happens really on second date update, through no fault of their own.
2: That's sometimes pretty
1: high. Yeah, sometimes their own fault. We don't know, though. Adam's with us this morning. Good morning, Adam.
3: Hey, good morning, guys.
1: Good morning. So tell us a little bit about your date and how you met Leslie, right?
3: Yeah, I'd be glad to. So I met Leslie at a gala.
1: All right.
3: I went to with some friends of mine a few weeks ago. We hit it off right away. I mean, we had a great time at the event. And so then we decided to, you know, link up for dinner in the Heights. And so things were off to a good start.
1: Nice.
2: Okay.
3: Honestly,
2: it sounds like that. Did something happen at dinner that maybe would have thrown the date off?
3: You know, I just can't put my finger on it. Honestly, I don't know. I mean, from the moment we met at the restaurant, I mean, well, she kind of seemed just a little weird, like a little distant.
4: Weird? Though? Like, was there anything that might have thrown her off before, or was she just like a weird person?
3: I mean, I'm not sure about that. I can't speak to if she's a weird person or not, but I mean...
4: You know what
3: I'm
4: saying?
3: I was a little nervous and you know, that I might have maybe been on my phone a little bit too much. You know,
1: wow.
3: I'm in a fantasy league, so I keep, you know, check on the sports scores a lot, on the football scores. So
2: did she know
3: but,
2: that?
3: You know, I wasn't ignoring her. That's
1: okay.
3: The thing. I don't know. Maybe she thought I was distracted. That's the only thing that I can really kind of think of.
1: All right. So maybe she wasn't feeling the fact that you were on your phone too much. That's the reason you think she may not be calling you back. Should we get her on the phone and find out, you know, get some answers from her? Would that be all right with you?
3: I would love that. Thank you.
1: Perfect. We'll do that coming up next on 93Q's Second Date Updates.

Pasadena to Cypress, Lake Jackson to New Caney. Thanks for riding shotgun with us. It's Riggs, Caitlin, and Erica. 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

0: and Leslie met at a gala, very fancy, and then decided to take it more casual and go to dinner in the Heights for their first date. Adam was on his phone a lot with his fantasy football league, and is that maybe the reason why Leslie's not calling him back? We're going to find out right now with Second Date Update.
1: Hello?
2: Hi, am I speaking with Leslie?
1: Yeah, this is she.
2: All right, Leslie, thanks for taking our call. This is Erica with Riggs and Caitlin on the Q Morning Show. How are you doing?
3: What's up?
1: Hi. I'm okay. This is a little unexpected. Everything all right?
3: No, we're calling about your car's extended warranty. I'm kidding. Everything's fine. No worries. We're actually calling about, we'd love to pay for a date for you and another person, someone you've been out with before. Do you remember going out with Adam? Hello?
1: Oh, Adam. Yeah, I remember him. Definitely not interested.
2: Oh, okay.
3: All right.
0: Fair enough. You don't have to be, but we do want to know why, because he actually reached out to us wondering, you know, was there something that went wrong on y'all's date?
1: Well, we met at this gala. Yeah. He had a gorgeous beard. I mean, I love facial hair.
3: And
0: beard?
3: I
0: love a beard, too.
1: Great, distinguished, handsome.
3: Yeah.
1: But when we went out on the date a couple weeks later, he'd shaved it off completely.
2: Oh.
1: I didn't even recognize him. It just felt weird. He was like a different person, like a bait and switch.
2: So the beard was like a huge part of what drew you in? Is that what you're saying?
1: Yeah.
3: Wow.
1: It just really threw me off when it wasn't there. It's shallow, I know, but that's just a big change.
0: Well, but even if you're not, even if it wasn't just the beard, it's like guys can look so different without a beard. They can look like a whole different person.
3: Yeah. Well, there's got to
1: exactly. So, wasn't the same person I'd been vibing with.
3: Well, look, there's got to be a reason why he shaved or something. Can we bring Adam on the phone and find out why he decided to shave like before your date?
1: Sure.
3: We got him on the other line. Adam, you still there?
4: Yeah, I'm here. Leslie.
1: Hi there.
3: You care to explain to the class why you decided to go down to a baby face right before a date? What happened?
4: Yeah, gladly. Okay, so here's the deal. I started a new job, and I had to shave because of it. I'm working in a new kitchen at a new restaurant. The chef, head chef, is kind of, you know, a no-nonsense kind of guy, and, you know, he wants back of house and front of house to look really presentable. So, you know, and I would have to wear, like, one of those itchy beard like nets around the beard.
3: Yeah.
4: And it's uncomfortable. I can't, you know, I can't really focus in and like kind of flow through everything behind the scenes without, you know,
3: it messes with your flow.
4: I didn't want to deal with it. But I didn't think it would be such a big deal with you.
1: I'm sorry. That was just such a huge change. It's just like meeting someone with long hair and they show up with a buzz cut. I mean, and maybe like a heads up or something.
2: Heads up that a whole different person was coming to pick you up?
4: No. I mean, I get what you're saying, but like, I mean, I think it's a bit superficial to judge someone based off of facial hair. I mean, it's still me with or without the beard. I mean, I don't know. I just felt like we were really vibing at the gala, and I don't know. I'm at a loss for words.
0: I mean, surely Leslie understands that if the roles were reversed, she could expect the same thing from you, right, Leslie? Like if you showed up making a big change in your appearance, it might throw him off as well.
1: Oh, absolutely. I mean, especially having like just met once. I mean, if I'd walked in with a bald head, he'd probably be pretty speechless. Right. I mean, I don't see it's that much of a difference.
3: Right. It just sounds like you guys had different expectations. Do you think there would be a chance of you two giving it another shot, maybe, by any chance?
4: No.
2: All right, well, that clears it up. Well, at least you both know where you stand. So we really do appreciate you being so honest with us.
3: It's like an in unison. Both no.
2: Nah.
0: That was great.
3: Hard pass. Wow. No
0: easy
3: second
0: for
3: date.
0: Us.
3: Thank you, guys.
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5: It's Second Date Update with Riggs, Caitlin, and Erica. This is as loud as a gym gets. The trophy case will rattle. The lunch trays will shake. The coach's whistle might fly right off. And 93Q and Parker McCollum will be standing in the middle of it all.
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12: Looks like the wreck on 45, the Gulf Freeway northbound at Wayside, has cleared in the last few minutes. Still seeing a 15-minute residual backup from airport. Southbound the Hardy Toll Road across Timbers had a disabled 18-wheeler at last check, blocking that far right lane. Sluggish traffic from Tidwell. That's traffic. More of the Q Morning Show next on 93Q.
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25: 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Spirits will stir. And winners will rise. 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
2: The state of Texas versus Juan and Mary Sanchez. The charge? Child abuse. For refusing to recognize their son as a girl.
3: Sounds insane, right? Well, Gina Hinojosa supports the radical policy of taxpayers paying for sex change surgery for kids and the assault on parental rights. And Hinojosa believes schools should be able to transition children behind their parents' backs. But that's just the beginning. Gina Hinojosa supports allowing boys and girls sports and in their locker rooms. It's gross, unfair, and harmful to girls. And what does Gina Hinojosa say about it? Listen to this.
4: I really don't understand how girls would be hurt by this. A threat to our little girls that doesn't exist.
3: Gina Hinojosa, radical, dangerous. We cannot allow her to become governor of Texas.
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2: Stupid. Then got caught or ran away. Now let's all make fun of him.
3: So you think that as you get older in age, you're like, you know what? I'm more calmed down. I'm not as wild as I used to be. Well, dingus of the day, not the case. 67-year-old woman in Indiana. Not Florida. I got you another one. Not in Florida.
4: They're kind of wild in the Midwest, too, though, you know?
3: You know what? They really have been. And she's 67 years old, okay? She was arrested for DUI after she was caught doing donuts on the front lawn of a courthouse. And she tore
4: the
3: up the
4: courthouse?
3: Yes. She tore up the lawn so bad. And hello, lady. It's a courthouse. Her surveillance video everywhere.
4: Did she have a date scheduled at the courthouse, or she just happened to be passing by and thought, I'm gonna tear this lawn up?
3: No, she just had one too many margaritas and was like, you know what? There's a lawn. I'm gonna do donuts.
4: She's like, I'm trying to get into the courthouse.
3: Now, she does have other charges, so maybe she did eventually have to go to the courthouse. She has some other charges that she's about to face, but yeah.
4: The criminal always returns to the scene of the crime, you know? What an idiot.
3: And it's bad. The lawn looked awful.
4: She tore it up.
3: Oh, she tore it up.
4: She had a great time.
3: The gardener's like, why?

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2: That's
0: Music
2: right.
0: Hall.
2: It is their right naughty now. And nice tour. Only a few select dates, but they are stopping here in H-Town this December. Parker McCollum and Co. Wetzel. Want to go? Huh? 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Yeah.

0: 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Wetzel. They're going to be in town. 713 Music Hall coming up December 3rd. And Erica, what do you got coming up on the RICO report?
1: So we all love Sofia Vergara, right? But this story that her ex-husband just told about her might make you change your mind.
0: Oh, no. Not Sofia.
1: I know. Not Gloria.

0: Riggs, Caitlin, and Erica present The Rico Report. What's trending in Houston and beyond?
1: Well, I think when I tell you about Sofia Vergara may change the way you see her, because it definitely did the way I see her. Yeah. I'll tell you about that in just a second. First, let me tell you that Tim McGraw did a post for his 30th wedding anniversary to Faith Hill.
2: It's been 30 years.
1: How crazy is that? But people are kind of reading into what he wrote, because he said, "I was and still am bewildered by her capacity to love, forgive, nurture, and be full of joy and laughter." And a lot of people are saying, wait, guys only do the forgive when they've done something wrong. And then they put that, just stop putting that in the post, because that's what everybody thinks.
2: You know, I don't know if it's something like what I think, you know, we're maybe insinuating, or if it's he did say in an interview this last year that he had been doing some really, really heavy drinking before he got sober. And he's now completely sober, so maybe it has something to do with that. I don't know. But you're right. It opens the door for suggestions.
1: Yeah, and I just feel like you don't need to put that in an anniversary post.
2: Yeah.
1: You know what I'm saying? Like, just talk about how great you guys are and the things that you guys have gone through. But the whole forgive word, anytime a guy puts that in an anniversary or birthday post, people are like, oh.
2: Yeah.
1: What did she forgive there, Tim? Okay, so this is kind of, I don't know if this is going to trigger you or whatever, but a genealogy website says that Sydney Sweeney and Marilyn Monroe are ninth cousins once removed.
2: That actually makes a lot of sense.
1: It does, right? Because I can totally see that they're like, I don't know. There's some similarities there, I guess. But it's so funny because it's like ninth cousins once removed. And it was like... way back in the 1600s.
2: Yeah, it's like if you go back far enough and you do enough removals and generations, you'll be related to somebody else famous or in royalty.
1: It just takes so much time. Like, you literally have to have somebody else do that for you, because I only got as far as like my great grandparents and was like, I'm tired.
2: Yeah.
1: It's a lot of work. Okay, so Joe, I don't know how to say his last name.
2: Manganiello.
1: You know who I'm talking about. He talked about how he battled a crippling autoimmune disease that resulted in him having part of his intestine removed. Well, in his new book, he says that his then wife, Sofia Vergara, wasn't the least bit supportive. In fact, she mocked him. And he's like, she wouldn't even give me a hug. Like, even if I begged her, like, please, I just want one hug. I just want, like, you know, some sort of love from you. She's like, no, absolutely not. So he ended up getting a little dog that he adopted, because he was just like, I'm in a really dark place. I've never felt like this. I feel like I'm dying. And so he got this little dog, and he said that she just mocked him about his dog and made fun of him the whole time.
2: That's so awful.
1: It gives me the ick so bad.
2: And remember that he, like, everyone thought they were super happy, and then all of a sudden one day they were just divorced.
1: Well, he said that's because once he started getting sick, she was like, yeah, I'm done.
2: Ugh, that really breaks my heart for him.
1: Me too. Nobody should have to go through that by themselves. You know, that for better or worse, in sickness and health.
2: We're looking at you, Sophia.
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6: Got a problem on the Katy Freeway eastbound at the West Sam Houston Tollway. It's in the two right lanes. You're backed up 20 minutes from Highway 6. 45 the North Freeway northbound at 99 Grand Parkway. It's a disabled vehicle blocking the left lane. That's traffic. More with the Q Morning Show next on 93Q.
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27: Defending trans Texans is something we have to do every day.
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Always tons of great giveaways going on. 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Kenny Chesney going to be rolling through the Lone Star State next May up there, AT&T Stadium. 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Little throwback, Kenny. This don't happen twice. I haven't.

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0: Conroe's O. The rest of the world just rents him. Co-Wetzel, Pittsburgh, Texas. Louder, rowdy, and Texas couldn't be prouder. Somebody let these two in the same building. December 3rd, 713 Music Hall.
2: 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The same night? Are you kidding me?
0: 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Let's go. 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

No longer the number one song in the country, Ella Langley and Choosing Texas, dropping to number two this week as Taylor Swift bumped Ella from the mountaintop after 24 weeks at number one for Choosing Texas. And you figured if somebody was going to bump Ella off the top, that it was going to be Taylor Swift. It's always Taylor Swift.

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2: That's right. They're buddies that go back years. Co. Wetzel and Parker McCollum, a couple of Texas natives, going to be hitting up 713 Music Hall together December 3rd. That is going to be one heck of a pre-Christmas party. You could be there. Your shot to win tickets. Have it in right now. Text the word Parker, P-A-R-K-E-R, to 52140 for your shot to score tickets. So go check out Parker McCollum, Co. Wetzel, 713 Music Hall.

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0: Con Roseau. 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Co-Wetzel, Pittsburgh, Texas. Louder, rowdy, and Texas couldn't be prouder. Somebody let these two in the same building. December 3rd, 713 Music Hall.
2: 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The same night? 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

Tim McGraw right there as we get underway on your 90s Country Lunch here on this Thursday afternoon. Mason here with you. And coming up tomorrow, Friday Night Bites is back. You can catch Lo and Caitlin. They're going to be down south, Freedom Field. Iowa Colony going to be taking on Randall. Big matchup there. Lo and Caitlin going to be helping out behind the concession stand. Get all the list of Friday Night Bites games at 93qcountry.com.

0: This is as loud as a gym gets. The trophy case will rattle. The lunch trays will shake. The coach's whistle might fly right off. And 93Q and Parker McCollum will be standing in the middle of it all.
1: 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Parker McCollum here. I'm teaming up with 93Q to crash one Houston area high school for a pep rally you won't forget. 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
3: 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A crash case involving semis is much different, and if you don't know what you're doing, you can leave lots of money on the table. Many times there is separate insurance for the cab and for the trailer. 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
4: 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Offices nationwide, including Houston, Texas, and Orlando, Florida. 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
5: What do we really know about James Tallarico? Tallarico said,
6: defending Trans Texas is something we have to do every day.
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6: Defending Trans Texas is something we have to do every day.
5: But it gets worse. James Tallarico voted to allow biological men access to women's bathrooms in schools and for biological boys to play in girls' sports, saying some things are more important than fair competition in sports.
6: Defending Trans Texas is something we have to do every day.
5: Radical liberal James Tallarico. For they, them, not you. 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
12: 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The charge? Child abuse. For refusing to recognize their son as a girl.
13: 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Well, Gina Hinojosa supports the radical policy of taxpayers paying for sex change surgery for kids and the assault on parental rights. And Hinojosa believes schools should be able to transition children behind their parents' backs. But that's just the beginning. Gina Hinojosa supports allowing boys and girls sports and in their locker rooms. 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And what does Gina Hinojosa say about it? 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
13: 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We cannot allow her to become governor of Texas.
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It's 93Q. Travis Tritt right there on your 90s Country Lunch. We got more 90s songs to get to throughout the hour, so stick around. If you got one in mind, you can always hit me up on Instagram at Mason on 93Q. Right now, it's Luke and Be By You.

0: Riggs, Caitlin, and Erica in the morning. And the home of 10,000 for the troops.
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Thanks for hanging out with Houston's Country Leader. It's 93Q, and coming up December 3rd, they just announced it earlier this week. Parker McCollum and Co Wetzel, buddies who've known each other for years, grew up here in the Lone Star State. They're going to be at 713 Music Hall together. That is going to be one heck of a party. December 3rd, tickets going to go on sale tomorrow, but you can win tickets before you can even buy them. Another keyword for you to text and win. I've got that for you. It's coming up at 1 o'clock. Parker right now with Killing Me on 93Q.

We are 93Q, Houston's country leader. Not finished yet with your 90s country lunch. Still going strong for the rest of the hour. What a throwback callback this is. Deep cut. Shout out to Jennifer from Cypress. Want to hear some Clint Black going back to 1996 right now. It's Desperado on 93Q.

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12: I'm Christian Lazama. My son was baby Chris. It was an armed robbery. Three criminals out on bond, parole, and probation. When Chris fought back, they shot him 5 times. Even after the murder, a Democrat judge let them out again. Giving them chance after chance won't make them stop. And no one can make up for what they did to my son.
22: Democratic judges have released thousands of violent criminals back on the streets with little or no bond. And over 200 victims have died at their hands. One of them was baby Chris. 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So please, hear Christian's call.
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The latest from Riley Green. 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Are they not dating? 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
1: Texas is on from right down I-10 in Beaumont. Mark Chestnut right there. Going to the Big D to round out your 90s country lunch on this Thursday afternoon. If you got any recommendations in mind for tomorrow, you can always hit me up. Hit me up with those requests at Mason93Q on Instagram. Right now, though, Tucker Wetmore, who told you that on 93Q.

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1: I was all but 22, I think, at the time. 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

down at a local beer joint with a few of the guys. When this cute little country girl caught my eye. And boy, let me tell you, she was the prettiest thing I'd ever seen in a pair of boots. 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

93Q, Houston's country leader. Hey, it's Mason hanging out with you on this Thursday afternoon. Coming up tomorrow morning with Riggs, Caitlin, and Erica. How about another shot at $1,000? Taking on Caitlin, 5 pop culture questions. Think you can take her down and win that money for yourself? Get signed up to play. Head over to

0: Two Texans, one stage, one night. 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
1: 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Hey, this is Parker McCollum.
0: Conroe's own. The rest of the world just rents him. I'm gonna take the high road, take the high road, take the high road. Co-Wetzel, Pittsburgh, Texas. Louder, rowdy, and Texas couldn't be prouder. Somebody let these two in the same building. December 3rd, 713 Music Hall.
2: 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The same night? Are you kidding me?
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0: Parker McCollum and Co-Wetzel. 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

93Q, Houston's country leader, still a lefty right there with Boston. 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

Just after 2 o'clock on your Thursday afternoon, it's 93Q, Houston's country leader. It's Mason, and we are almost to Friday. Ah, the weekend. Getting ready to soak it all in. I'm going to Renfest this weekend. What you got going on? Hit me up at Mason on 93Q.

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5: 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For refusing to recognize their son as a girl.
6: 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And Hinojosa believes schools should be able to transition children behind their parents' backs. 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Gina Hinojosa supports allowing boys and girls sports and in their locker rooms. It's gross, unfair, and harmful to girls. And what does Gina Hinojosa say about it? Listen to this.
7: I really don't understand how girls would be hurt by this. 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
6: 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We cannot allow her to become governor of Texas.
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Langley along with Co Wetzel for Jaded on 93Q, Houston's country leader. Co Wetzel and his good buddy Parker McCollum, couple of Texas guys, going to be rolling through H-Town December 3rd. Both going to be at 713 Music Hall. Another shot for you to win tickets. Happens later on this afternoon. Lowe's got that for you at 3 o'clock.

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0: This is as loud as a gym gets. The trophy case will rattle. The lunch trays will shake. The coach's whistle might fly right off. And 93Q and Parker McCollum will be standing in the middle of it all.
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9: Houston. What do we really know about James Tallarico? Tallarico said,
10: defending trans Texans is something we have to do every day.
9: Tallarico supported using taxpayer dollars for sex change surgeries on young children, claimed denying your child's gender identity is abusive, said the trans community needs abortion care too, and even called Jesus a radical feminist and said God is non-binary.
10: Defending trans Texans is something we have to do every day.
9: But it gets worse. James Tallarico voted to allow biological men access to women's bathrooms in schools and for biological boys to play in girls' sports, saying some things are more important than fair competition in sports.
10: Defending trans Texans is something we have to do every day.
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It's 93Q. It's Mason, but that is going to do it for me. I am out of here on this gorgeous Thursday, but stick around low on our way in next with your next keyword to text and win tickets. Go see Parker McCollum and Co. 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
5: The state of Texas versus Juan and Mary Sanchez. The charge? Child abuse. For refusing to recognize their son as a girl.
6: 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Well, Gina Hinojosa supports the radical policy of taxpayers paying for sex change surgery for kids and the assault on parental rights. And Hinojosa believes schools should be able to transition children behind their parents' backs. But that's just the beginning. 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It's gross, unfair, and harmful to girls. And what does Gina Hinojosa say about it? Listen to this.
7: I really don't understand how girls would be hurt by this. A threat to our little girls that doesn't exist.
6: 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We cannot allow her to become governor of Texas.
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0: Luke Combs on 93Q, Houston's country leader. He's up for a few CMAs this year at the 60th annual CMA Awards, including Male Vocalist of the Year, Entertainer of the Year. Who's going to take it home? We'll find out live November 18th.
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0: Con Roseau. The rest of the world just rents him. Co-Wetzel, Pittsburgh, Texas. Louder, rowdy, and Texas couldn't be prouder. Somebody let these two in the same building. December 3rd, 713 Music Hall.
2: 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The same night? Are you kidding me?
0: Seven chances a day to win. Let's go. Parker McCollum and Cole Wetzel. Texas built them. 93Q's got the tickets. 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
4: Good afternoon. There's a slight delay east loop northbound at Turning Basin. A stall is on that right shoulder. There's an accident reported north Beltway westbound approaching Aldine Westfield. That's adding just a couple extra minutes there from John F. Kennedy. And we've got one coming from Conroe into the Woodlands, 45 southbound just before 242. That's stopping back from 336. That's traffic. More with the Low Show next on 93Q.
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32: Hey, what's up?
1: Are you calling with some insider info about your job?
32: Yes, sir.
1: What is it?
32: So I used to work for Apple, right?
1: Uh-huh.
32: Basically, if people called in with issues, like technical support-wise about their phone, and it was like 5+ years old, no matter how simple the issue was, I wasn't able to help them.
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33: 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Thank you.
1: Thank you, sir. We'll sleep better at night because of you. Thank you.
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Hey, it's Lo, and Ella Langley made history with this song right here, Choosing Texas, the longest running number one song on the Billboard Hot 100 chart, 24 consecutive weeks in a row. However, she has been dethroned this week by none other than Taylor Swift. The Swifties don't play, man. Patient zero is there. Just when I-

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4: There is an I-10 Katy Freeway eastbound accident at the West Loop. It's partially blocking the exit. That's going to start to slow back toward the Beltway. 249 have a southbound accident at the Beltway on that interchange ramp. And this one coming into the Woodlands, 45 southbound approaching 242. That's traffic. More with the Low Show next on 93Q.
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18: 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The charge? Child abuse. For refusing to recognize their son as a girl.
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1: 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And Hinojosa believes schools should be able to transition children behind their parents' backs. 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Gina Hinojosa supports allowing boys and girls sports and in their locker rooms. It's gross, unfair, and harmful to girls. And what does Gina Hinojosa say about it? Listen to this.
2: 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A threat to our little girls that doesn't exist.
1: 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We cannot allow her to become governor of Texas.
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Jason Aldean on 93Q, Houston's country leader. Hey, it's Lo, and I had so much fun today at my very first Texas Renaissance Festival for the media day. I can't believe I've lived in Houston almost 4 years and I've never been to the Renaissance Fest. So thanks to Caitlin for dragging me along. No.

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Hey, it's Lo, and we are so excited to be bringing Parker McCollum to one Houston area high school for an unforgettable pep rally. It's our pep rally with Parker, and we want you to nominate your school. Here's the catch, though. It has to be nominated by an official ISD email. So get your principal, an administrator, a teacher that loves country music just as much as you do to nominate your school at 93qcountry.com. You have until October 18th.

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0: This is as loud as a gym gets. The trophy case will rattle. The lunch trays will shake. The coach's whistle might fly right off. And 93Q and Parker McCollum will be standing in the middle of it all.
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4: There is a stacked up drive, I-10, Katy Freeway, coming from the Beltway into downtown. It's taking about an hour. They did clear an accident we had on the ramp to the West Loop, but continuing east over to Patterson, two of the center lanes blocked. There's one West Beltway northbound at Westheimer. That center lane is taken up, and that's going to be stop and go back from I-10. That's traffic. More with the Low Show next on 93Q.
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Texas stand up. We got two Texans making their way back home this holiday season, and they're like, let's throw some parties. 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Co Wetzel, Parker McCollum, the Naughty or Nice Tour. 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
1: Hey, this is Parker McCollum.
0: Con Rozo. The rest of the world just rents him. Co-Wetzel, Pittsburgh, Texas. Louder, rowdy, and Texas couldn't be prouder. Somebody let these two in the same building. December 3rd, 713 Music Hall.
2: Parker and Co. The same night? Are you kidding me?
0: Seven chances a day to win. Let's go. You're pretty hard. Parker McCollum and Cole Wetzel. Texas built them. 93Q's got the tickets. 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
4: There are still a couple of issues on the I-10 Katy Freeway inbound drive. A stalled truck at Washington blocking the left lane. Another one east at Studemont. Two right lanes blocked. So that is going to be stop and go back toward Chimney Rock. And then there is also a little bit of an issue with an accident west Beltway northbound at Bissonnette. It's over on the right shoulder. That's traffic. More with the Low Show next on 93Q.
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9: 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Kicking off with TV's number one comedy, Georgie and Mandy's First Marriage, followed by the hilarious new comedy, Eternally Yours, about a normal family who, you know, just happen to be vampires. Then, get ready for her. Carrie Preston's back as Elsbeth, with beat new mysteries and lots of big stars. And finally, from the creators of The Good Wife and Elsbeth, the series premiere of Cupertino. 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

93Q. We are Houston's country leader. Hey, it's low. You feel that? I felt a little breeze this morning. Is the fall weather on the way, finally? Fingers crossed. It's so hot.

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4: Got a few issues. I-10, Katy Freeway coming inbound from Chimney Rock. First, you've got an accident at Silver. That's over on the left shoulder. Inside the loop at Washington, got a stall block in the left lane. Another continuing east at Studemont. This one's in the two right lanes. Overall, it's about 45 minutes from the Beltway into downtown. That's traffic. More with the Low Show next on 93Q.
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absolutely loving that one right there. The latest from Cody Johnson, Take Me Back, Leave Me There on 93Q. On the way, I'm going to play some Bailey Zimmerman for you. I got some Chris Stapleton. What do you want to hear on this Friday, Junior? Hit me up on socials at It's Low Radio.

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5: Just a couple of stalls. There's one now, 225 eastbound before Sens in the center lane, but isn't causing too much of an issue. We do still have this stack up, I-10 Katy Freeway coming inside the loop east of Washington where a truck's broken down. So still taking about 40 minutes from the Beltway. And then there's also one on the Southwest Freeway southbound just before Gessner. That's traffic. 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

0: Yeah, the latest from Luke Combs, Rethink Some Things on 93Q. He's up for a couple of CMAs this year. So is this guy, Zach Top. Still haven't found out who's performing yet, but I feel like it's going to be a really good year. I can't wait.
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Hey, it's Lo, and the winning continues for those tickets to see Coe Wetzel and Parker McCollum on the Naughty or Nice tour. I like the sound of that. You're winning

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We are Houston's country leader. Hey, it's low. And here's the thing. Caitlin can't lose. It's just a proven fact. If you think you could take her down in a pop culture quiz, she'll give you $1,000 of her cash. 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

0: This is as loud as a gym gets. The trophy case will rattle. The lunch trays will shake. The coach's whistle might fly right off. And 93Q and Parker McCollum will be standing in the middle of it all.
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5: On the Southwest Freeway heading outbound, just before Gessner, got a stall in the right lane, keeping things slow moving from the West Park Toll. I-10, Katy Freeway, still have this eastbound. The one at Washington, the left lane and shoulder blocked. And 45 North Freeway, south at Rankin, a car fire is affecting that right lane with delays starting to build back toward 1960. That's traffic. More with the Low Show next on 93Q.
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13: 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Carrie Preston's back as Elsbeth, with big new mysteries and lots of big stars. 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